Fantasy football, I'm finding out, is a terrible hobby. If I need some peace and relaxation, I have been checking my matchup way too many times today. Here's We the Kingdom on Spirit.

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0: I've been away from coffee for almost 3 weeks now, and I'm learning very quickly how much of my personality may just have been caffeine. My name is Rob on Spirit Radio. I do love coffee, and not casually either. Coffee is one of those things I genuinely look forward to. But I wanted to step away from it for a while. People that I work with were all doing this fast to focus on God. So I've been trying to find alternatives that can keep me awake and functioning without just replacing coffee with something equally ridiculous, right? Like energy drinks. That's not that much better. Now, green tea, that's been doing its best. I appreciate the effort, but there's only so much green tea one man can take before he starts wondering if is water the original energy drink all along? So if you got any decent coffee alternatives that are actually not that bad for you and don't taste like mowing your yard in your mouth, I am open to suggestions. You can text me 877-530-5388. I'm very close to finishing this fast, by the way, but it could be good for me in the long run to nail down some of those good alternatives.
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Thank you for being a part of what keeps hope on the air across the Central.

0: There are concerts that you hear about a little bit ahead of time and think, oh, that sounds cool, but we're getting close. This is Spirit Radio. I'm Rob Anthony. It's less than a week away from Matthew West in concert here in the Valley for the Jesus is King tour at Porterville Nazarene Church this upcoming Saturday. 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Peter Burton is going to be there as well. 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
1: I've heard people say that we pray to connect with God. Well, let me give you another way of thinking about it. Maybe we should pray from our connection with God. This is Jim Franklin, the senior pastor at Cornerstone Church in Fresno. When I'm not with my wife and I want to talk to her, I've got to connect with her through the phone. But when I'm with her, all I have to do is talk to her. I think we forget that God is always with us. He'll never leave us. He'll never forsake us. Instead of praying to connect with Him, maybe we should just pray from our connection with Him. It's out of the spirit of adoption that we cry, Abba, Father. 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I'd like to see you in church this Sunday.
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I'm starting to think that stores don't really have seasons anymore. 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It's all that candy and fall stuff that has me thinking that. Here's Katie Nicole on Spirit Radio.

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0: grateful for you.
1: Chandler Moore on Spirit Radio. I'm Rob Anthony. I've been learning something about myself lately. I really, really like being helpful. The problem is sometimes I don't know when to stop helping. Somebody can ask me a simple question, and instead of answering the question, my brain decides to go all out, research, compare options, make a plan, try to think three steps ahead. What are the best ways to answer this question or to help with a task? And sometimes that's useful, but I also realize I've taken somebody else's simple request and turned it into pressure in my own mind. Trying to get better at asking what would actually be helpful here. Not how do I completely solve everything? Because those are not always the same thing. And honestly, I think there's some freedom in remembering that. You can care, you can show up, you can help. But you don't always have to own this entire problem.
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0: On the night you're falling all to pieces, you can bring your lonely heart to Jesus. 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

0: I want to take a minute tonight and say thank you to Roger and Leah and to Larry for supporting Spirit Radio. My name is Rob. 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

At this point in the night on Sunday, is this the point where you also remember the things where you said, I'll deal with that later? Well, it's later. 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

0: Cochran and Company on Spirit Radio. I'm Rob Anthony. It's Sunday night, and that's usually when my brain wants to get way ahead of itself. I'll look at the calendar and start trying to decide what parts of the week are going to be stressful before they even happen. I'm trying to get better at not doing that. Monday has enough Monday in it without me borrowing problems from the Wednesday and the Thursday as well. Maybe you're the same way. You do what I do. You look ahead, you see the meetings, the calls, the bill, an appointment, and your brain starts writing the ending before you even get there. But I don't think being prepared is a bad thing, but there's a point where preparation turns into caring things that aren't actually worth putting the effort in yet. So maybe tonight, we don't have to solve the whole week. Let's get some rest. Let's take tomorrow when it comes and trust God with the parts we can't see yet.
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But there's so much happening underneath. So it is with you. 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
5: Number one, you're not a perfect parent.
4: What?
5: And your child is not a perfect child.
4: Hmm.
5: And your child does not need a perfect parent. Your child has a perfect Savior. And that's what your child needs.
4: Mm.
5: What your child needs is for you to be a faithful Christian. And that's what's important for us to understand.
4: That's a big statement.
5: Yeah. And so I think sometimes we overcomplicate what we're doing. What we're really doing is we're growing in Christ's likeness before our children.
6: That's Juan Sanchez, and he and his wife Janine are with us today on Focus on the Family with Jim Daly. Thanks for joining us. I'm John Fuller.
4: You know, John, parenting doesn't come with a manual.
6: No.
4: Were you scared to death? I remember when Trent, my son, was born, my first son, and they handed him to me. It freaked me out. It was like, what do I do now? There was nothing that came with it. You know, it was like, you know, what a blessed son you have. And I was like, yeah, I hope I don't break him, right?
6: Goodness.
4: Today, we're going to talk to our guests about the ins and outs of parenting and getting on the same page and what happens when you don't, and a lot of great tips.
6: Mm-hmm. And reaching your child's heart is a real critical component of the conversation today. In fact, the book title is Reaching Your Child's Heart, and the authors are Juan and Janine Sanchez, and we're so glad to have them. Juan is senior pastor of High Point Baptist Church in Austin, Texas, and Janine teaches English and writing to children and helps women understand how to apply God's Word to everyday life. They've got five adult daughters, bless you,
4: and that is amazing.
6: Growing number of grandchildren.
4: That is awesome. Welcome to the program.
5: Thank you. It's a joy to be here.
4: Here's the question. What have you learned raising five girls? I'll ask both of you.
7: Wow, so much. I think one of the big things is that formulaic parenting just doesn't work.
4: Yeah.
7: You know, the A plus B equals C, and if you do this, then your children are going to turn out this way. And the Lord in his kind providence did not allow that in our lives. And what a mercy.
4: Yeah.
7: Really.
4: Jean and I walking through a grocery store when we were first married, no kids, and we'd see a child out of control. And we would say, you know, when we have children, our child will never act like that.
6: That's right.
4: Right? How many of us say that?
6: Oh, yeah.
7: Well, my child was there. My child was that child.
4: Oh, yeah. Mine,
7: the
4: too.
7: Fit.
4: That's the funny thing. But Juan, you did military.
5: Yeah.
4: Did you come into the marriage and into the parenting role as dad, as that guy?
5: Yeah, I mean, I was Captain Von Trapp without the whistle.
4: Yes, so right? I thought about that. Sound of Music is your story.
5: Yeah, yeah.
4: Yeah.
5: Yeah, but what's interesting is, you know, kind of like you mentioned, I didn't know what was going on. And I had a warped understanding of parenting. I thought, I read the theology books, you deal with the kids, and then once they are old enough to talk and potty train and all that, then I'll kind of jump in there. And so when we had our first daughter, very surprisingly, because we were going to wait 2 years, get to know each other.
4: You had a plan.
5: We had a plan. And 6 months into our marriage, we're pregnant. And so we didn't know what was going on. And so we were making things up as we go along. She didn't sleep through the night consistently till she was 4 years old. And I told Jeannie, we can't keep doing this.
4: Oh my
5: goodness. And so, yeah, there was a lot of learning the hard way.
4: Yeah. Juan, you said when your firstborn daughter turned six, it was kind of a change of the game. Yeah. What happened when she was six that changed it?
5: One of the things I would say is, like Janine mentioned, she knows she is not the Holy Spirit. And so she wasn't critical, she wasn't nagging, but she prayed for me for 6 years. And then one day she came to me and she said, hey, there's this parenting conference happening not far from us. Would you be willing to go? And so I said yes. And again, my thinking was, I'm in ministry, I have to pour myself into this. And the speaker spoke my language, which is biblical and theological. And he helped me understand from scripture, what is God's design for the family? What is God's design for the husband and the wife? And what is my place in all of this? And I realized, oh, my place is to be the leader. I'm supposed to be the spiritual leader. And I'm supposed to, in the way that Jesus loved the church with a sacrificial, servant, and sanctifying kind of love, I'm supposed to be reproducing that culture and that environment in my home, leading my wife in that way, but also leading my children. So we came back, and I began reading and thinking about that, you know, very convicted. And it was amazing to me how our home, I would call it, was upside down, where Janine was leading us in the parenting, the discipleship, the discipline. And within a matter of time, it seemed fairly quickly, she began to come to me and ask questions about discipleship and parenting and discipline. And we came to it as a team. And what we've discovered is that there are three pillars to faithful parenting. And the first one is godly parental example. We lead by example. You know, just as elders are supposed to lead not under compulsion, but by example, we are displaying to our children who God is, His love, His authority. But secondly, biblical instruction is the foundation, and then corrective discipline. And what we found is those three pillars are given to us in Scripture for us to be able to model for our children what the Christian life is like, for us to teach them who God is and what He requires of them. And then that corrective discipline that God Himself uses on us. Yeah. And it's been amazing how it not only transformed our parenting, but actually transformed our marriage.
4: Mm-hmm. And it's actually not that complicated.
5: Nope.
4: But you have to get focused on it and understand what the inputs need to be.
5: That's right.
4: For those predictive outcomes.
7: Well, and I think too, like I was reading all the parenting books, trying to gather all of the information that I could. And then Juan would come home and ask me, we'd talk about what to do. And that just switched and he took ownership of that information. And now he was reading and he was formulating what is the best plan for our family, the best plan to handle these types of situation. And that can be clunky at first, right? Especially with a kind of a stronger, I've been doing this for 6 years, right? And then having to change that leadership over to him. But it was such a great
4: thing. It's probably
7: thing.
4: A relief, too, to it, have
7: it is.
4: More of a partner in that regard, you know, that you're in
7: right.
4: this with me. A lot of wives, I think, are probably going, oh, I only wish, but let's get you a copy of the book. That would be a good place to start and
7: talk
4: about
7: it. Well,
4: and to pray.
7: And to really, really pray. I think sometimes we think of that as a last resort.
4: Right.
7: And that really needs to be our go-to because the Lord was going to do a better job with Juan than I was going to do any day. So
4: I would say, could you repeat that? But I think we got it. I mean, that's so true. And that's true for both spouses. You know,
7: right.
4: husbands want change in their wife and the wife wants change in the husband. And you can only work on you.
6: Yeah. Our guest today on Focus on the Family with Jim Daly are Juan and Janine Sanchez. And they've written a terrific book. 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
4: Let me ask you, what does healthy, dedicated discipleship look like in a normal, busy week for a family? I mean, this is the real stuff, right? Everybody's moving different directions. You've had five girls. I mean, dinner, getting things ready. I can't imagine the bathroom difficulties. You know? It's my time in the bathroom.
7: Oh, absolutely. That's discipleship right now. Isn't it? At that moment?
8: Yeah.
7: We chose to capitalize on things that we could count on that we were doing together anyway. And so mealtime is such an important time in the life of your kids when they're young, teaching them just how to sit, how to have nice table manners as they grow, to consider one another, how to be kind to a host and hostess. And even in the teenage years, that's where you're going to have conversations. And so God was so kind to help us realize that we have those dedicated times. Use those times to be in the Word, to think about issues of the day that we could point the kids to Christ, have those conversations that can mold them. Once again, it's just another opportunity to point them to God's Word. And that's where Juan was able to be at different seasons. It was in the morning. Yeah. In other seasons, it was during the evening, where we were tried to be as consistent as a schedule would allow. Yeah. To have time in the Word. We were in the car often, and we also utilized that time to listen to Adventures in Odyssey. Yay. So many different things that could teach the kids and help with some of those gaps that that we can't think about.
5: Think Deuteronomy 6. Right. You know, teach when you wake up, when you lie down, when you walk by the road. It's not either or, it's both and.
4: Yeah.
5: But we do have to know, like, the age of our children, the development, you know, where they are. And so when children are younger, they're in that concrete stage of thinking where it's more facts. You know, they're memorizing and they're telling us back, right?
4: Right.
5: But as they grow older into their more abstract stage of thinking, and then they begin to reason. So we have to know what stages there are. So when they're very little, we're just basically teaching them truths. A catechism is a great way for very small children who are in the grammar stage in classical education, that concrete stage where you teach them a question, you teach them the answer, then they say it back to you. And we learn from a very young age. Children can learn a lot.
4: Yeah, they're sponges.
5: You know, they can even communicate before they're verbal, just using some basic sign language. So we just learned some really basic ways to communicate and to do those things. And like Janine said, there's so much going on in those times. So they're learning to read, and we're teaching our children a love of reading. And then when we instill in our children a love for reading, they'll be lifelong learners.
4: Yeah, that's good.
5: They're also learning how to sit. You're helping them learn how to sit. But we also would give them things to do, like Janine said. But it's so simple. Yeah. You know, like, we would sit at breakfast. I used the New Living Translation. It had just come out. And we were just reading through the Bible, and I don't know how long it took us to get through it, but we would just read a portion, maybe as much as a chapter. We would say a few words, and then we would pray for one another. When they could understand, then we would just simply ask, what questions do you have? And then, how can we pray for you today? Yeah. And so we would just do that in the morning. But then in the evenings, what we would do is, after dinner, we would check in. I would read aloud. I love fantasy, Janine not so much. And so I would read the Chronicles of Narnia, The Hobbit. We would do that in the evenings. And then bedtime was just really simple. We would do the catechism. And then I would sit with them. We would sing three little songs, ask them how we could pray for them, and just pray with
4: them. That's so sweet.
5: And it really was very simple.
7: Yeah. And a lot of us have kids in different ages and stages. And it's like, oh my goodness, you know, who am I teaching to? Like, am I teaching to the 10-year-old or the 2-year-old? And it's amazing, as you're teaching to the older kids, what the younger ones are getting. And, and you know, just doing it again and again.
5: Yeah, I remember one time Janine was taking the girls to brush her teeth, and I had the 2-year-old, and we had been doing the catechism, and I'm looking at her, and I'm looking at, what do I do? I just wait for them to come back, and I just thought, let's go. Who made you? She said, Todd made me.
4: Todd.
5: I said, well, what else did God make? Todd made all things. Said, well, why did God make you and all things? For his own glory. And I thought, my goodness, she gets it.
4: Yeah.
5: She's been absorbing it as we're doing it with the older sisters.
4: Right, absolutely.
5: And one of the things that's helpful to understand is that little children, they're like a warehouse. Their brains are like a warehouse, and they're shelving. And what our job is to put the truths of God in those shelves in the right places, so that as they grow and develop, the Holy Spirit has something to work with, those truths to convict of righteousness, truth, and judgment, and to draw them to Christ. And so what we're doing is we're just filling the warehouse.
4: I like that,
5: you know,
4: concept.
5: With God's truth.
4: You know, I'm thinking now for the parents of young children, I want to speak specifically to you. And Juan, let me ask you about this. And certainly, Janine, jump in. But one of the things that I felt was the progression for me in parenting was going from expectations of behavior, whatever it might be, to a bit more relaxed, not to be so uptight. And I think that's a normal progression of every parent. And that poor firstborn.
7: I know.
4: Oh, the poor firstborn. Sorry, John. But, you know, you take so much because the parents were so rigid. And in that context, how do we learn earlier?
5: Yeah.
4: You know, like grandparents are awesome, but this is the second time around, right? Mm-hmm. How do we learn and how do we encourage younger parents to get there more quickly? Yep. And the get there is to relax.
5: Yeah. Well, let me just say a few things. Number one, you're not a perfect parent.
4: What?
5: And your child is not a perfect child. And your child does not need a perfect parent. Your child has a perfect savior. And that's what your child needs. Mm. What your child needs is for you to be a faithful Christian. And that's what's important for us to understand.
4: That's a big statement.
5: And so I think sometimes we overcomplicate what we're doing. Mm. What we're really doing is we're growing in Christ's likeness before our children.
4: Yeah.
5: And we're doing what God has called all of us to do as Christians. We're modeling Christ-likeness, Ephesians 4, 11 through 16. We're speaking the truth in love to one another until we all grow in Christ-likeness. And then we just kind of helpfully correct one another. Well, no, this is not quite right. No, that's not quite right. But that's what we're doing. We're living it out. And so what we encourage and we advocate for is, in the very early years, a more parental-directed home. Because your children need that. But what you're doing is, as they learn responsibility, you give them more and more responsibility. When they can accept your authority, then what you want to do is give them opportunities. Because what ends up happening is in child-centered homes, they're giving away all the authority now. And then when the kids become teenagers, they don't like the choices they're making. And so they're trying to rein them in.
4: Yeah.
5: So it's the very opposite. Yeah. And so if you can do the hard work now, or later, but you will do the hard work. And the later you wait to do the hard work, the harder it becomes.
4: That is so true. And Janine, let me amplify this a little for moms. What I've seen is when moms, when their fear goes up, especially those teen years, and dads can do this too, but I think it's more prevalent in moms. When fear goes up, control rises higher in order to get their feeling of security back with the kids. And man, that can be the exact wrong move at that time, because your teenage child is trying to get independence. Hopefully you've done the hard work that they're wise in their independence. But if not, that fear rises and then your control rises higher and now you've got rebellion.
7: Well, and fear is an awful master. Isn't it?
4: Yes.
7: And it kills relationship.
5: Yeah.
7: And so that's just one of the things that I think is so important on this journey of parenting. Am I being winsome in how I'm dealing with this child, pointing them to Christ, discipling them, or am I being just an authoritarian ogre?
4: Right.
7: And I think that the more permissive we are in the younger years, doing it backwards, we have more fear, we're more fear-driven, and then we get to these teenage years and we want to clamp down, and it chokes the life out of that relationship, because at the end of the day, you're not trusting. First of all, you're not trusting the Lord, you're not trusting the teen, you're not trusting in God's word. And so this is just such an amazing time to have positive instruction opportunities, conversations. And let me tell you, it takes time, but it will not be void. Yeah. It will bring back that relationship, so that before your kid goes out, you're talking about it. Okay, what are you doing? What are some pitfalls? What are some dangers you might see as you're going out? We're giving you all the freedom. What are some expectations? right, that we have of you. And we would talk about those beforehand. We expect you to go where you say you're going to go, be with who you say you're going to be with, and be home at a certain time. And also helping our kids to know, this is really important. This was something that my dad instilled in our home, was that if there was trouble, I knew I could call my dad.
4: Wow, that's good.
7: I knew that, yeah. And I did. Now, there are consequences to that, but I knew that I didn't have to handle that situation myself, and I wanted my teenagers to know that. All of these situations are opportunities for discipleship, and there have to be natural consequences afterwards.
4: Your oldest girl, is she out of the house?
5: She's 34.
4: She's 34, okay.
5: Yeah. Oldest is 34, youngest is 23.
4: Okay, so in that context, you guys have lived this, and I want to speak again to a different spectrum of parenting where we get a lot of calls for counseling help, which we want you to do that. Mm-hmm. Call us if you need us. Mm-hmm. But it's kind of that, to your point, where if you were passive in younger years, as you said, Juan, at some point you pay the parenting piper. Mm-hmm. It's going to come up. Yeah. So these kids that are raised in good Christian homes, they go to Sunday school, go to church, they hear it, they can recite it. They get to a point where they get out of the home, they go off to college or whatever they're going to do, and they're free from that parenting throttle, and they go crazy. You hear about this. Yeah. Kids going to Christian schools, and it's a party every night, and they're not controlling those appetites well. Mm-hmm. What, you know, your influence as a parent is really diminished at this point. Right. And there are people that are suffering in that spot right now. Yeah. They don't know what to do. What advice would you have for them when that control is now gone? Yeah. I mean, it's only influence.
5: So a few things. Number one, what we would hope would happen, it doesn't always, is, you know, Jonathan Lehman talks about in his book on authority, the difference between authority of command and authority of counsel. It's a really helpful concept. Yeah. So with younger children, we want to exercise the authority of command. And slowly, as we disciple our children and we equip them to make choices, that authority of command then becomes authority of counsel. So we're reasoning together, we're exhorting, we're coaching them before they go out. But what happens when that pattern or that model was not exercised and our children are out of the house? We no longer have command, authority of command, and we barely have authority of counsel. Again, this is where the gospel comes in. This is where, if it were me, I would just simply say, I've recognized where I have failed. And so rather than be exasperated, remind myself, we're parenting for the long haul, not the moment.
4: Yeah.
5: And so don't let the moment overwhelm you, right? And so long as that child has breath in his or her lungs and Christ has not returned, there is the hope and power of the gospel of Jesus Christ. And so one of the ways I would display that is to confess my sin, confess my mistakes, ask for forgiveness, and then appeal for relationship.
4: Yeah.
5: And then just continue to pursue the relationship and slowly try to rebuild that relationship.
4: Yeah.
5: To get to that place where that authority of counsel has come back in place.
4: I thought that might be the direction we go. And I think that's what's so critical here. Relationship is so important. Yeah. And oftentimes in that emotional moment, I like to think of it like a strand where we're cutting bits of the fiber of that tether between us and our child. Mm-hmm. And when we don't respond out of relationship, when we do the you must, you know, lecture.
5: Yeah.
4: A little bit of the cord is ripped between you. Yeah. And I wouldn't say relationship at all cost, because there are things that occur that you need to stand firmly, drug addictions and other addictions and things that are damaging. You need to be firm and get them hopefully into help. But relationship is critically important.
5: Yeah.
4: I mean, that's what we're made for. That's why God created us, was for relationship. So we then can take that into our parenting role to bless our children with the concept of relationship. Yeah. But how does a parent that is just, you know, it's so hard because my child is behaving in such a way that it's difficult, Juan, to have a relationship with this son?
5: Yeah. John Piper wrote an article and how to continue to pursue your wayward child that I think is really helpful. But I do think, you know, we're kind of at the mercy when they're outside the home. And so if we have asked for forgiveness, I find letter writing is helpful because you can write down your thoughts and that child can take that letter and I trust that the Lord might allow them to read that letter and to really think through without the pressure of having to respond immediately in conversation.
8: That's good.
5: And so you write the letter. You let them read it. You let them have it. You give them every opportunity, but you keep sending Christmas cards. You keep sending birthday cards. You know, you give texts. You send texts. You send scriptures. You keep praying for them, yeah. Right?
8: You do the relational thing.
5: We are wrestling yeah. with mm-hmm. God for their yeah. souls. And so you never stop doing that. You never stop trusting the Lord for that. Mm-hmm. And you never stop inviting them to come back.
8: Yeah. But, man, this has been good. What a great start. This is just like sitting in a living room and having a conversation with good friends. So this has been really good. Thanks for being here.
5: Thank you for having us. And that was the intention of our book is to give it to folks as if we were sitting down with them for coffee.
8: Yeah, it's good. I mean, this has been such an encouraging reminder that parenting is about more than behavior. And those busy schedules, it's about shaping hearts and pointing our children toward a lasting relationship with God. Let me turn to you, our listeners. Here at Focus on the Family, we're here to help you and your family to thrive in Christ. 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A great place to start is by signing up for our Age and Stage e-newsletters. Each week, you'll receive a short email tailored to your child's specific age and stage, offering practical, biblically grounded insights to help you parent with confidence in the 2s and the 8s and the 15s. I mean, it's great. You only have about 940 weeks, 0 to 18, to shape that child's character. So think of it that way. We also have Juan and Janine's excellent book, Reaching Your Child's Heart, A Practical Guide to Faithful Parenting. It is filled with biblical wisdom and practical insight for every age and stage. And it's a great reminder that our calling as parents is to point our children to God and cultivate a love for Him in their hearts. And when you make a gift of any amount to support the work here at Focus on the Family, we'll send you that book as our way of saying thank you for being part of the ministry. Let me share this note from Carly, who wrote in to tell us this. Because of the insight I've gained from listening to your show, I was able to help one of my teenage students navigate a very tense and difficult family situation with advice that was godly, Christ-honoring, and respectful. The conversation addressed so many challenging issues, and I'm deeply thankful for the wisdom you've shared and how clearly it helped guide my response. Thank you from the bottom of my heart for all you do. I can't wait to apply what I've learned with my own kids as well.
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2: We knew we didn't know much about parenting godly children or living a God-honoring marriage. And so we developed a little bit of a mission statement as a family. 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We want to say what you want us to say. 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
4: 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Now, what do you think of my knee scars? They're pretty sexy, aren't they?
3: They're amazing, but I'm excited for our listeners today.
4: Hey, wait, I'm just trying to tell people why we're not there today. I'm still, you know, recovering from double knee replacement surgery. Okay, just want people to feel bad for me.
3: I do feel bad
4: for you. And pray for me. I appreciate that. Okay, go ahead.
3: Okay, so today, Cheryl's going to be talking to Trevor and Tanya Kravick, and the topic is marriage on mission.
4: Yeah, and you're going to love this conversation because a lot of us don't realize God has a mission for our marriage, and it's bigger than us just being happy. Mm-hmm. It's pretty epic, actually. And yeah. When you understand that, everything changes. So you're going to enjoy today's show.
3: So here's Cheryl Shoemake and Trevor and Tanya. Enjoy.
5: If I were to ask you to describe a couple living on mission, what would you imagine? Would you imagine the couple that you support who travels to great distant lands preaching the gospel? Or would you imagine the couple at church who has adopted 30 children in the last 20 years? I'm actually thinking about a couple who retired, sold everything they had, moved to a gang-infested area to be light and salt in that community. While these are amazing and commendable and beautiful expressions of living on mission, we would do a disservice to what it really means to live on mission if we only started and stopped there. We would also miss the amazing and wonderful and extraordinary things God can do through your ordinary everyday life as well. Here to help us unpack what it means to be a couple living on mission is a couple doing exactly that. That's Trevor and Tanya Kravick. Welcome to Family Life Today.
2: Thank you, Cheryl. It's an honor to be here.
5: So I just want to kind of get to know you a little bit more. We were chatting a little bit before, but I would love to know how the two of you met, how long you've been married, how many children you have.
2: Yeah, all great questions. The love story began, right? In the beginning.
6: In the beginning was our high school.
2: Yeah.
6: Gotcha. So the short answer is we met in high school. We became mm-hmm. fast friends. And several years after high school, we were reconnected by a mutual friend. Mm-hmm. And he called and he said, "Hey, I saw Trevor and he would love it if you would join us out at the bars."
2: Mm-hmm. Yeah. This was my 21st birthday celebration.
5: Okay.
2: And I was a prolific drinker already.
5: Okay.
2: Before 21 because of some things in my past. Mm.
6: And I was walking very closely with the Lord. Mm-hmm. And so I was like, well, I am not going to be going out to the bars drinking with you. However, he called a year later this mutual friend of ours.
5: Mm-hmm.
6: And he said, I ran into Trevor. Here's his number. You should call him. So I called him on the phone. Well, his roommate answered the phone. And he said, Trevor, it's a girl. And I thought, okay, I'm 24. I'm working at a law firm. I have a pretty good job, pretty settled. Do I hang up the phone now?
5: Mm-hmm.
6: Or what do I do? Are we 15? Like, what's happening here? I thought, well, this is pre-caller ID. So if this gets weird, I'll just hang up and it'll be okay.
2: Oh, it got weird and she didn't hang up. But just to clarify the story. So when I hear it's a girl calling, I'm thinking, what girl did I give my number to that might be reaching out to me? And I'm not going to remember their name based on their voice because it was so loud in the clubs and the bars that I was at. And I pick up the phone and it's Tanya. And I immediately recognized her voice because my brain wasn't scrambled back then when we were sharing locker space. And so we got to catch up a little bit. And then I said, well, hey, I'm in Milwaukee all the time. Would you like to go out to the bars with me? Of course, because that's my lead.
6: And I said, I don't drink.
2: And I said, well, how about the club? Do you dance?
6: I was like, no, I'm not really much of a dancer.
2: All right, I'm like, okay, you know, bottom of the ninth, I'm on my, you know, third to bat. If I strike out on this, she's going to be gone. So I said, well, what about going to a play? Would you go to a play?
6: I was all in for the play.
5: Okay.
6: So he came in to visit. We went to the play. And in the morning, he visited my church. And I was attending a 90% Hispanic church at the time. That's the church that I really started growing in my relationship with the Lord at. And it was not necessarily a seeker-friendly church. It was a church where you came to learn and grow.
5: Yes.
6: But he wanted to visit, so he did.
2: Yeah, and I can only articulate that the Lord met me in that place in a very unique way, speaking to my soul and asking me a question of what was I doing with my life? And I don't know about you, but when you hear a voice in your head that asks you a very personal question like that, you can't deny it's from outside of this universe.
5: Absolutely.
2: And so I thought, well, I got to be honest. And I was making a mess of my life. And so the next part of the conversation was, would you surrender your life to me? And so in that very moment, in a church that was very uncomfortable to me, picking up banners in the background and tambourines, and the lead pastor was playing the bass guitar. This was a serious worship
5: team. Oh, I love
2: it.
5: Yes.
2: And I just felt out of place. But the Lord, like, ushered me into, like, the children's area, right? In that moment, I just gave my life fully to the Lord, surrendered 100%. Yeah.
5: I love how God, he uses everything, right? He wastes absolutely nothing. So he would use your desire to reconnect with an old friend to bring you back to him. Mm-hmm. How precious that is. And that you were in a place where you were stretched already, right? So to ask you in a place where you were already uncomfortable, to get a little bit more uncomfortable and lose yourself to me is such a loving thing for our Father to do. Yeah. You were a Christian in high school. How did you come to faith, Tanya?
6: So I grew up knowing about the Lord
5: and
6: knowing about who he was. But it was sometime later in my early 20s that I really came to kind of not a crisis of faith, but a question of faith, maybe. I had been surrounded by individuals who were from many different denominations that were saying a lot of different things. And so I just really wondered, like, what's really true? What is this God all about? They're all reading the same Bible, but they're all telling me very different things. And so I had a moment where I made a decision that I really wanted to know who he was personally. And so was led through a prayer to really talk to the Lord and invite him to take control of my life. I was on my way to a job. And when I got there, one of my coworkers was there who wasn't expected to be there. He worked at one of the churches that I had been visiting during this journey of trying to spiritual curiosity, I guess. And I said, John, you know, what are you doing here? I didn't see you on the schedule. And he said, I was on my way to work today and I really felt like I needed to be here because there was something you needed to tell me that happened. And so my very first moment after that was really realizing that it wasn't a God who was out there in the clouds. It wasn't a God who I just knew about, but that he saw me.
5: Yeah,
6: he knew me in that moment, and he knew that I needed to know how real he really was.
5: Yeah.
6: And so he showed up real quick, which was just his kindness, right in that moment.
7: And so, his mercy.
6: Yes.
7: Because there's a vast difference between knowing about God and there's even a vast difference between believing in Jesus and surrendering to him as Lord, right? We can go for many, many, many, many years believing, even going to church, even being active in fellowship. Without really surrendering our lives to the Lordship of Jesus Christ. And that is what he is after. He's after our whole life so that he can transform that life and conform us to the image of his son.
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7: So how did the two of you know that you were it for each other and you got married and you now have how many children? Go ahead.
2: Yeah. So not a glorifying story for our own standpoint, we started dating after that date, quote unquote date and time at church. I knew that I was interested in going long term with Tanya, but I was resistant because of my past. I didn't have a good model of what it looked like to go the distance with another person. And I was unsure of myself. You know, I had just like fully put my faith in God at that time. And so as we dated, it was a struggle as I felt like I was a long distance runner catching up to the lead runner in a team I couldn't compete with spiritually. But the Lord is faithful and he allowed me to start to learn more. So we were spending a lot of time together. I invited her on a camping trip, and in that camping trip, we shared a tent. And I got to tell you, Christians, don't share a tent with the opposite sex that you're attracted to.
7: Point blank and period. Just don't.
2: Yeah.
6: Yes.
2: Yeah. There you go. And so we decided to be intimate, and after that, both...
6: In August, shockingly in August, I thought I had the flu. Went into the doctor and they said, we want to do a pregnancy test. So I said, well, I can't be pregnant. When I was 19, I was told that I couldn't have children. And so they said, oh, okay, well, we need to run this anyway. So we're going to run it. And I said, okay. And before I'd even returned home, the phone was ringing, telling me that I needed to start taking prenatal vitamins, and so excited and congratulations. And it was a very difficult phone call.
7: Yeah.
6: Because I thought this isn't how it's supposed to be. This isn't what I thought. But also so overwhelmed that the Lord would allow me to have something that man had said I couldn't. But the great physician said you can.
7: Absolutely. Yeah.
6: And so less than 3 months later, we were married. We had our first child. And then we continued to have children.
7: Oh, did you?
6: So four children in 5 years.
7: Oh, my.
6: In there, a miscarriage as well. And so in his sense of humor and the God of abundantly more just showed off.
7: That was an Ephesians 3:20 mother.
6: Right? So we are very thankful. We are the parents of four of the most amazing people we've ever known in our whole lives.
7: Yeah.
6: And parenting them has been a great joy. They're all adults now. We have our first grandbaby.
2: And we'll be celebrating 25 years of marriage this October.
7: Oh, congratulations. Yeah. That's so wonderful. Yeah. You know, God is the best redeemer of our stories, right?
6: Yep.
7: Every bit of our story is woven into his greater story, right? Yep. And he redeems all of it. And here you are with four children and 25 years later.
6: Right.
7: And and you are a couple on mission, which we are getting ready to talk about right now. But before we do that, I know that there are a lot of people at home thinking, what is mission?
2: Yeah, I think early on, we knew we didn't know much about parenting godly children or living a God-honoring marriage. And so we developed a little bit of a mission statement as a family. Mm-hmm. And we just prayed, Lord, we want to go where you want us to go. We want to do what you want us to do. We want to say what you want us to say. We want to serve who you want us to serve. Mm-hmm. And
6: I think mission for us was realizing that we wanted to live for something bigger than ourselves.
2: Yeah. Mm-hmm.
7: So when did that realization happen? Was that like after you immediately got married? Was that after some time?
2: Yeah,
6: that's a really
2: timing
6: good question.
2: Of it. So, I mean, obviously, if you have a household with toddlers or young mm-hmm. children, you realize that it feels like chaos. Mm-hmm. And so
6: organized chaos.
2: Yeah.
6: It was organized.
2: She's the organized
7: you were organized?
6: I'm organized. Yeah. So it was organized chaos.
7: Bless you. With four children mm-hmm. in 5 years. Bless your heart. Like, I'm applauding you over here. I don't know if I can do it in the mic or not.
6: We all have different gifts, right?
7: We do.
6: We all have different gifts.
7: That would not have been mine. I'm just telling you right now.
2: Well, the Lord had surrounded us with people who really believed in us mm-hmm. Early on. Mm-hmm. And so I remember some of the first things we got invited to consider doing were running a nursery at the church, like being part of that. And
6: teaching a financial class was really early on.
2: I literally remember holding Sebastian in my arms as we're walking around our small group mm-hmm. that we're leading in this financial class, and they just loved having him there. And mm-hmm. so we would hand him off while we're leading small groups in the church on finances.
6: And then for our, you know, once we started leading marriage groups, then it was our daughter Tirza or our daughter Shiloh or mm-hmm. our son Tanner all being walked around while we were mm-hmm. engaging in community with other people who wanted to live for something bigger than themselves, mm-hmm. who wanted to keep learning and keep growing.
2: Right. And during this time, like, I was holding down a full-time job in the IT sector. And so anyone works IT, they know it's more than 40 hours a week.
7: Yes.
2: And then Tanya.
7: Or anyone married to anyone who works IT.
6: Right? Yes. Right.
2: And Tanya was at home doing the heavy lifting of mm-hmm. managing our household and the children. And so there were times that we weren't clicking together on this in the same direction. And so there were moments that we had to just realign the wheels as we ventured in and out of these different ministry opportunities. We met with a pastor who was very wise, and he gave us a challenge. And the challenge was basically that God has laid a buffet out in front of you, mm-hmm. right? As a leader of the church, we can have you plugged into all these different things and giving and serving wherever we need you to. Mm-hmm. But what would be your best contribution to the body of Christ? And so that allowed us to take a time of reflection. In that same time frame, we transitioned away from that church, actually, mm-hmm. Even though that was great wisdom, into a larger church body, and decided, you know, at 6 years into our marriage, maybe we ought to go and attend a getaway to invest in our marriage relationship.
6: It was the first time in 6 years that we weren't pregnant or breastfeeding. Mm-hmm.
2: And we had started or continued on the path of hosting these small groups, but started changing our topics from finance to marriage.
7: Sure.
2: Because it's sort of what we needed mm-hmm. at the time.
6: Yeah, we actually had a really healthy marriage. Mm-hmm. We were doing very well, but neither of us had an example of, like Trevor said earlier, how to live out a godly marriage, how to raise our kids to know and love Jesus. We just mm-hmm. didn't have that example, either one of us coming in. And we'd heard about the Weekend to Remember on the radio.
7: Okay.
6: And so we thought, well, let's go do this. Like, if it's our first time away in 6 years, let's go do something that would be good for our marriage. And mm-hmm. had no idea what to expect. We went and we laughed so hard and we had so much fun. Mm-hmm. And when we came home from that event, we brought lots of resources home. I remember having all these conversations and telling people we had the greatest time. We laughed together. We got to talk through things that we don't necessarily have time for. And every person without fail that we shared that with said, we are so sorry. We had no idea your marriage was struggling.
7: Really?
6: And so that is really the statement that the Lord used to draw our heart into starting to get involved with family life, because we thought, how could we be part of changing the way that people think of proactively investing in their marriage.
7: Yes.
6: Because we did not attend in a place of brokenness. We were in a very good place. Mm-hmm. We just needed some tools, some encouragement. We needed to hear that we weren't alone in the things that we were learning and facing and wanting to grow in. And we found that. And so that's really how the Lord drew our hearts to family life as a ministry. We started volunteering with a Weekend to Remember team. Mm-hmm. At the time, that was really the only way to be involved with family life as a volunteer was to be part of the Weekend to Remember team. And so we started that. That was in 2008.
2: And I want to say, like, the reason why we decided volunteering at a Weekend to Remember was the best next step wasn't because we just showed up there and we're like, oh, we want to be part of this team. But, it was in part due to the fact of the responses we were receiving. But there was a couple that was praying mightily for the Lord to do a work in this city that we are part of. And they came over through a connection and had coffee with us.
6: So they were the directors of the volunteer team. Okay. So this was an exploratory conversation to learn more about what it looks like to serve.
7: Okay.
2: So mind you, I'm on the floor changing diapers. Tanya's managing things in the house.
6: All four kids are in like either pull-ups or diapers.
7: Okay. Right?
2: They're at our house and they're like, we think you guys would just be perfect to be volunteers for the team.
6: We're like, we have no idea what we're doing. Are you kidding me? And so we said yes. They said, we believe you'd be perfect and we're going to help teach you. And we think you're the right people to say yes.
7: So that was the start of you beginning to make intentional moves to being a missional couple, correct?
6: Yeah.
2: Connected to family life, right?
6: Because we'd already been leading ministry in different contexts and very much caring for people in our community, in our church, family. And that's missional and that's significant.
7: Absolutely, it is. Yeah. I think what I'm hearing you say is that mission is to live for something bigger than yourself. And that it, we're talking, since we're talking to a hopefully a faith-based audience, right? We're talking about that God has called you into.
6: Right?
7: So living for that, for his purposes, for your life. And that living as a missional couple, how would you define that? What does it mean to live as a couple on mission?
6: Well, just real quick, I just want to go back to what you just said, because we believe very strongly that God prepared the good works for us to work in.
7: He absolutely did.
6: In advance.
7: Let's just, so, let's just say that scripture, right?
6: Yeah.
7: What is it? Ephesians?
2: 2:10.
6: Is it 2:10? 2:10.
7: We've been created in Christ Jesus to walk in good works. We are essentially a masterpiece with a mission. That mission has eternal implications. It came from eternity for us to move in history in it, and it has impact into eternity.
6: Yeah, he prepared the good works. And so I think as believers, sometimes we think, oh, I should be doing more. And that verse should really free us up that he prepared the work. We don't have to manufacture it. We get to walk in it.
7: Can we say that again?
6: Right.
7: He prepared the work. We don't have to
6: manufacture it.
7: Right.
6: We just get to walk in it.
7: Right.
6: Yeah.
7: So it really is just a following of God into where he's already working and that he has already designed us to work it alongside him, right?
6: You got it.
2: Yeah.
6: Sorry, thanks for letting me go back to that.
2: No, it's great. So being a missional couple and what that means to us is, again, it is tied out that God has created a work for us to walk into. And it shouldn't be like walking outside in Orlando in 98 degree temperature.
7: No, it shouldn't.
2: No.
7: It should not. No, especially, it just shouldn't.
2: Yeah, it just shouldn't. And so when we encounter resistance in something that we want to try to accomplish, knowing that we can set that aside and that we can pursue something different and knowing that God's going to make the path clear. But that doesn't mean sometimes our first step might not be in the mud or off the path a little bit or through the humidity as we try to struggle in understanding what's mine and what's God's with this.
7: Right.
2: And so I think a lot of it has to do with just that question, like, will you give your life to me? And I said I would surrender it to you.
7: Right.
2: And so what does that surrender look like? And it's truly letting him in all aspects of my life.
7: Right.
2: And he controls the outcomes.
7: Absolutely. Our job is obedience. God's is outcomes. Right. It's almost like the waving of the white flag. Like, I give up. You have complete control of every bit of territory in my life. It belongs to you to reconstruct, to manage how you will. Mm-hmm. And it's yours. And that really is what it is, to surrender to him. And then also

0: 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And by the way, we have a family life couple study called Your Marriage Has a Mission. 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And guess what? We've got Cheryl back tomorrow with Trevor and Tanya. We'll see you then.
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1: 1 week from today is the fall fundraiser for Spirit Radio. It's how this place exists, Tara. Always has. Almost 35 years of ministry. And what we're really looking for and hoping for right now is a group of people to get in early. And I just saw this. I didn't. It's going to sound like we made it up, Tara, but I promise you we did. I did not. Maybe.
0: Okay.
1: That's not true.
0: I trust you.
1: We are looking for people to get in early to help kick off the fall fundraiser. And by doing this, you'll earn the stamp of approval from the Chad and Tara's Favorite Supporters Club.
0: That feels fake.
1: I don't make the rules, Tara. That's what I'm reading
0: here.
1: What
0: if we make like an official stamp of approval?
1: There's like, got to be some stickers somewhere that we can find, or like some temporary tattoos. Or
0: we can
1: whatnot.
0: Hand write them on some scotch tape.
1: Yeah. Or you could just know it in your heart that you are loved and appreciated by Chad and Tara. If you jump in early today before the fall fundraiser even starts, you can do it a couple ways. Text the word give to 877-530-5388. Or you can go online and give there at spirit889.com. Either way, you'll get that stamp of approval and we'll love you forever.

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1: Three brothers in a fire, willing to die for their faith.

0: all ashamed. We're Chad and Tara, and this is Spirit Radio.
1: You already feel like you're working a long enough week. What if, for a moment, what if your week was 8 hours shorter? I'm talking your work week, not the overall week. Like, you have to get more done in less time. What about your job being 8 hours shorter? Anybody up for that, Tara? Would you like your job to be shorter?
0: Do I get paid the same?
1: That's the question I have. So I saw that they put this bill, Congress put this bill to hopefully get passed at some point. They're working on it. They want to see the work week reduced to 32 hours. And I was talking with someone a couple days ago about this, and I thought, well, that would be great work-wise, but are they going to balance out the pay? And how would we even know if they balanced out the pay into 32 hours as opposed to 40 hours?
0: Yeah. Well, and my thing, I guess, that is, if you're a salaried employee, which means you're not paid hourly, you know, then, and you're getting a lump sum, could you be more productive in 32 hours than you could in 40 hours? Like, would you have to have a lunch break?
1: Yeah, most of the studies show that you actually can. When you have less time, you get just as much done. What people do over 40 hours is they pace themselves. They know they have 40 hours to complete the work, and they're not going to work any harder than they need to be. So I think it's a unique concept. All of us, I think, would like to work less on some level. Our jobs specifically are not hard, but it's an interesting thought, and I'm hoping somebody else will pay the dumb tax on it first before we decide to do it.
0: I 100% agree with you. What about teachers? Like, do they lower the school time to 32 hours a week?
1: Yeah, I mean,
0: a lot of questions.
1: Teachers don't work 32 hours a week. They work 97 hours a week on minimum. So
0: yeah, you're correct. Yeah. You're correct. All right. Somebody needs to bring us answers to all of these questions before we allow this to pass Congress.
1: That's a fact.
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1: Now, it may not always be obvious how old you are, but there are signs. For example, I saw this a few days ago. There was a surveillance video that caught a guy back in 2017 preparing himself in the parking lot to rob a Dunkin' Donuts.
0: What was he doing?
1: He was like mask, everything, hood up, wearing all black. He's ready to be like full on robber. But he was stretching. Like he was like, I'm going to have to run. I don't want to pull a hammy. So, you know, immediately dude's over 40 easily.
0: 100%. The fact that he took the time with his mask on, like that wasn't going to be conspicuous to stretch before he went inside to rob it. I mean, I'm thankful that he did this. I'm sure it made it much easier to catch him because crime never pays. Being a thief never pays. And so he might not have pulled a hamstring in his robbery attempt, but you know what he did pull? Probably like 3 years in prison.

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0: 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I'm Chad. She's Tara.
1: Our verse of the week is 1 John 4:19 with this simple truth. We love because he first loved us.

0: Good morning, and thanks so much for listening to Spirit Radio. We are Chad and Tara.
1: Oftentimes, as a believer, I try to control what gets fixed in my life. And the truth is that trying to change my own behavior is not going to be lasting. I have noticed time and time again that when I try to fix something before I take it to God, it never works that way. We don't have to just try to change our behavior. We can let God renew our mind. When we belong to God, real transformation begins on the inside, because when God changes the way we think, he changes the way we see, we choose, we speak, and we live. Notice Paul doesn't say fix your behavior first. He says be transformed by the renewing of your mind. So I am going to be encouraged and reminded today, Romans 12:2, be transformed by the renewing of your mind. What fills your mind eventually shapes how you live. Change the way we think, and our life is going to be changing as well.
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1: Okay. I'm about to

0: That was Forrest Frank on Spirit Radio. We're Chad and Tara.
1: And just when you were excited about the fact that it was Monday, here comes some more news, making it feel even more like Double Monday. Tara, did you know that scientists just discovered a new kind of cat?
0: I have heard this. I'm very excited about it. You know how much I love cats.
1: Yeah, I mean, you're slowly turning into a cat lady.
0: Yes.
1: Not that that's a bad thing. It's just a fact.
0: It's not.
1: I mean? It's just a reality.
0: It shouldn't be a negative connotation. It is pleasant and wonderful.
1: Sure. I mean, for those that are cat people, I love it. So this is kind of surprising to me. I don't know. I guess what I want to know is, like, how long has this cat been around that we're just now like, oh, look at that. That cat looks different. Like, how do you think they go about finding this kind of leopard?
0: The thing is, our Earth is a big place, and there are a lot of places on our Earth that there aren't a lot of people. There's still a lot to explore, including the ocean, which I don't want to get into because that stresses me out.
1: Do you think there are cats in the ocean?
0: They're catfish, maybe?
1: Yeah, cat sharks.
0: Like, that could be a thing. Oh. Have you seen a picture of this new cat, though? It is small, like really small, like smaller than a house cat, and it has round ears like a mouse.
1: Yeah, and that's probably so why people thought, they're like, we need a bigger mouse trap for this thing.
0: Just a leopard spotted mouse. They're like, that's a giant mouse.
1: Yeah. I just want to be a scientist and go look for new things and be like, listen, I discovered a new kind of dog or a new kind of mouse or new kinds of, well, not a shark. I don't want to look in the ocean. I think we just keep looking on Earth. I think that's the best thing.

0: Leanna Crawford, Still Waters on Spirit Radio. I'm Chad. She's Tara.
1: Have you ever been the absolute worst at the one thing that was like your big job?
0: I plead the fifth.
1: Well, if you have done that, if you have majorly failed at something big, don't worry because you are not alone. So there's Nash. He is a golden retriever. And you know, if you've ever met golden retrievers, they're so cute. And most of them are super sweet. Well, he was a guard dog and his parents were out of town for the weekend in Chicago. And while he was waiting for his parents to come home, he did have a house, a dog sitter, but that person wasn't staying at the house. They were just coming to spend time with him.
0: Yeah.
1: Well, nobody was home and a guy decided he was going to break into the house.
0: Rude.
1: He saw a window on the second floor that was open and he got a ladder and climbed up into the second floor window. And then he's walking around inside the house eating snacks. At one point, he like took his shirt off. He was just making himself at home. Well, Nash is so excited to see this man that he starts wagging his tail, running around. He keeps bringing him his plushie toy to play with. Nash was like, I have a friend. He did not guard the house, but thankfully, because the family had like ring cameras set up around their house.
0: Yep.
1: They saw the intruder, were able to call the dog sitter who called the police, and the police sent a drone into the house. And over the drone speaker told the guy, like, we see you. We know you've broken in. You need to come out. They got into the house. Nash was just as excited to see the cops as he was to see this robber.
0: I feel like, you know, I feel like maybe guard dog is not for Nash. You know what I mean?
1: Yeah. Yeah. He missed his calling. He's more like a support dog, maybe a good therapy dog. Guard dog is not something he should put on his resume.
2: This fall, Matthew West is bringing the Jesus is King tour to your city. Jesus is King. 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

0: That was Revival by Jeremy Camp here on Spirit Radio. 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

0: Toby Mac on Spirit Radio. Good morning. I'm Chad. She's Tara.
1: There's nothing worse than sitting there and hearing something that you don't know what it is. It's a mystery sound and you're trying to figure out. That was happening to me the other night at home. I kept hearing the sound that sounded vaguely like a cat crying.
0: Oh, come on, meow.
1: And I'm trying to listen. I got up. I checked all the closed doors to make sure nobody was locked up just to find out like 5 minutes later that it was my daughter watching a video on her phone.
0: It's like you got to start asking questions. My wife will do that. She's like, are you watching a video? If I say yes, then she's fine. If I say no, she's like, you have to go check that noise.
1: Go figure out what that is. Well, we have a more fun version of that coming up in just about 6 minutes. It's time for the Kids and it's Mystery Sound Monday. So stay tuned. So many

0: Zach Williams and Ben Fuller on Spirit Radio. I'm Chad, she's Tara, and it's time for the kids to know that Spirit Radio, not just for you, but for them too.
1: You know what time it is?
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6: It's Monday, and that means it's Mystery Sound Monday. 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All right, Chad, what's that mystery sound?
0: All right, hardest one yet. Here's the mystery sound in 3, 2, 1. Alrighty, if you think you know what that noise is, with your parents' permission, text your name, age, and best guess to 877-530-5388. 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

0: That was new creation by Mac Powell here on Spirit Radio. He's Chad and I'm Tara.
1: Now we're all working for the win. Maybe it's sports, maybe it's career, maybe it's relationships, but we have a win in mind. And the reason I'm thinking about this lately is my kids, both my oldest and my youngest, they have been having a really good streak of wins in their sports. Tennis for my oldest daughter and baseball for my son. In the spring, he played baseball for the first time. They won the championship.
0: Wow.
1: And so they started playing fall sports. And so far, my oldest daughter, undefeated up until over the weekend, her team lost their first match to a really good team. And my son lost his first baseball game of fall ball. And both were kind of devastated. Like, they came off a season of really good wins, and they started a new season, and they've experienced some success, but both devastated from a loss. And I'm trying to encourage them, to let them know that life is full of losing moments, moments that we don't feel the satisfaction of the W. But that doesn't mean that we should quit because we lose, or not attempt to play because we lose. I'm not just specifically talking about sports right now. I'm talking about life. Just because we're experiencing a loss doesn't mean that we're going to lose the rest of the season. And it doesn't mean that we're going to lose the rest of our air quotes career. And so if I can encourage you in any way, and I need this encouragement as well, is that we will go through failures and losses in life. But because of who God is and what he's done for us through his son, Jesus, we get to try every single day for the win. And ultimately, in the big picture, with the grand scheme of things, we've already won. So get up today. Try again. If you lose, get up tomorrow, because the one walking with you has already won it all.

0: Matthew West and Peter Burton together on Where Would I Be? It's Spirit Radio. I'm Chad. She's Tara.
1: We just want to take a moment to thank Nerida. She has been a Spirit Ministry partner for a while, and she says, it's usually when I least expect it, when I get a boost of confidence to face the challenges coming up ahead because of what I hear on the radio. That is something we hear often. So, Nerida, we want to thank you for sharing that. Thank you for sharing that God is using this ministry through songs and stories to encourage people right where they are.
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1: Should have been long gone now, yeah. Should damn be living.

0: Bay Turner with Somebody's Praying on Spirit Radio. I'm Chad, she's Tara, and we're glad that you're here now, but we also want you to be here in 15 minutes because we're giving away tickets to see Matthew West and Peter Burton for the show this Saturday in Portersville. And so get your phones ready and stick around for 15 minutes.
1: Okay, well, the view is great, but getting there may make you decide that it's not worth it.
0: Okay.
1: And I don't mean the concert you might be, have a chance to win tickets to this coming Saturday. I mean a hotel in Peru. So it's called the Sky Lodge Adventure Suites in Peru. And, you know, normally you have to travel by car to get to a hotel. Well, this particular hotel, you have to climb to with cables. So you check in at the base of the mountain and then you climb cables to get to your bedroom, which is hanging from the side of a mountain.
0: What? No.
1: And then and then you're basically stuck in this bedroom hanging from the side of a mountain until you decide to leave, because in order to leave, you have to zip line out of your room.
0: So you're telling me, like, there you are standing on the side of the hotel. You've made it there. You're finally, and then you could also, because of location here, somebody just
1: 100%. I mean, yes. And there's not like you can walk down to their room and knock on the door and ask them to stop yodeling because it's 10 o'clock at night. You're like, no,
0: you have to,
1: you're
0: either Mission Impossible zip line down and like knock it off.
1: Yeah. Yes. I can say with 100% confidence that this is a hotel I will never be visiting.
0: I choose Motel 6. They'll leave the light on for you. No zip lines required.

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1: Hey, what's up, Spirit family? This is John Dunn, pastor at Legacy Church right here in Visalia. And we have something coming up this next weekend that we would love the Central Valley to be a part of. We're calling it Legacy Conference, and we're having 2 days of just church. So Saturday morning at 9 o'clock, Saturday night at 6 p.m., Sunday morning, our normal services, 8:30 and 11, and then Sunday night at 6 p.m. We have Pastor Matt Wakefield coming in from Mercy Culture in Fort Worth, Texas. Also, musical guest Michael Bethany and his team coming in from Dallas, as well. We have a variety of food trucks coming in on Saturday night prior to service at 4:30 p.m., as well as incredible children's ministry for kids age 6th grade and under both days. So please come join us Saturday, September 19th at 9 a.m. and 6 p.m., Sunday, September 20th at 8:30 and 11 a.m. if you go to Legacy or if you don't have a home church, and then that night at 6 p.m. We're located on the southeast corner of Lover's Lane and Caldwell at 3890 South Lover's Lane. 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

0: CeCe Winans and Lauren Daigle together. Believe for it on Spirit Radio. I'm Chad. She's Tara.
1: If you don't have anything to do this weekend, I've got exciting news for you, because Saturday is the Matthew West concert. It's featuring Peter Burton, and this is at Port Naz in Porterville this Saturday. We're going to be there. I really hope to see you there. It's Matthew West. Come on, you know this concert's going to be amazing.
0: For sure. 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Again, text the word good to 877-530-5388, and good luck. Lord,

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1: 3, 2, 1.
2: Space talk.
3: It seems to be getting crazier and crazier. You thought Earth was crazy. Space is even crazier. I saw this recently that apparently the U.S. military already has a weapon in space.
0: Shocking.
3: Right? I don't know who put it there or why they put it there, but apparently they felt it was necessary. But also, there's growing concerns about fighting for the moon, space on the moon. Like, we barely just got there. And we're all, it's like toddlers on Earth where you're like, don't touch me. This is my property. And then we're going to get in space. We're going to do the same thing. The moon was mine. I saw it first. It's mine.
0: Don't we have enough problems here on Earth where we can actually live and breathe? Do we need to be manufacturing problems out in space where we need all sorts of specialized equipment and trillions of dollars just to survive?
3: Well, my 2 cents is the moon is smaller than Earth, so there's more to fight over, but no lakefront property, so there's that.
0: Yeah, no, I mean, you can't even sustain life there without spending a crazy amount of money to keep people alive. I say that we focus on the problems that we have here.
3: Yeah, let's be lunatics.
0: Yeah, you told this whole story so that you could tell that joke.
3: I don't even care what's happening in the news. I just saw lunatic and I was like, that's it.
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0: Good morning. 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
1: 1 week from today is the fall fundraiser for Spirit Radio. It's how this place exists, Tara. Always has. Almost 35 years of ministry. And what we're really looking for and hoping for right now is a group of people to get in early. And I just saw this. I didn't. It's going to sound like we made it up, Tara, but I promise you we did. I did not. Maybe.
0: Okay.
1: That's not true.
0: I trust you.
1: We are looking for people to get in early to help kick off the fall fundraiser. And by doing this, you'll earn the stamp of approval from the Chad and Tara's favorite supporters club.
0: That feels fake.
1: I don't make the rules, Tara. That's just what I'm reading.
0: What if we make
1: here.
0: Like an official stamp of approval?
1: There's like, got to be some stickers somewhere that we can find, or like some temporary tattoos. Or
0: we can
1: whatnot.
0: Hand write them on some scotch tape.
1: Yeah. Or you could just know it in your heart that you are loved and appreciated by Chad and Tara. If you jump in early today before the fall fundraiser even starts, you can do it a couple ways. Text the word give to 877-530-5388. Or you can go online and give there at spirit889.com. Either way, you'll get that stamp of approval and we'll love you forever.

0: perfectly. God's got this, and he's got you. 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
1: I've never seen a morning the sun forgot to rise. In every single detail, you're faithful every time.

0: We're Chad and Tara, and this is Spirit Radio.
1: You already feel like you're working a long enough week. What if, for a moment, what if your week was 8 hours shorter? I'm talking your work week, not the overall week. Like, you have to get more done in less time. What about your job being 8 hours shorter? Anybody up for that, Tara? Would you like your job to be shorter?
0: Do I get paid the same?
1: That's the question I have. So I saw that they put this bill, Congress put this bill to hopefully get passed at some point. They're working on it. They want to see the work week reduced to 32 hours. And I was talking with someone a couple days ago about this, and I thought, well, that would be great work-wise, but are they going to balance out the pay? And how would we even know if they balanced out the pay into 32 hours as opposed to 40 hours?
0: Yeah. Well, and my thing, I guess that is, if you're a salaried employee, which means you're not paid hourly, you know, then, and you're getting a lump sum, could you be more productive in 32 hours than you could in 40 hours? Like, would you have to have a lunch break?
1: Yeah. Most of the studies show that you actually can. When you have less time, you get just as much done. What people do over 40 hours is they pace themselves. They know they have 40 hours to complete the work, and they're not going to work any harder than they need to be. So I think it's a unique concept. All of us, I think, would like to work less on some level. Our jobs specifically are not hard, but it's an interesting thought, and I'm hoping somebody else will pay the dumb tax on it first before we decide to do it.
0: I 100% agree with you. What about teachers? Like, do they lower the school time to 32 hours a week?
1: Yeah, I mean,
0: that's a lot of questions.
1: Teachers don't work 32 hours a week. They work 97 hours a week on minimum. So
0: yeah, you're correct. Yeah, you're correct. All right. Somebody needs to bring us answers to all of these questions before we allow this to pass Congress.
1: That's a fact.
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0: 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I'm Chad. 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
1: Our verse of the week is 1 John 4:19 with this simple truth. 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
1: Now, it may not always be obvious how old you are, but there are signs. For example, I saw this a few days ago. There was a surveillance video that caught a guy back in 2017 preparing himself in the parking lot to rob a Dunkin' Donuts.
0: What was he doing?
1: He was like mask, everything, hood up, wearing all black. He's ready to be like full on robber. But he was stretching. Like he was like, I'm going to have to run. I don't want to pull a hammy. So, you know, immediately dude's over 40 easily.
0: 100%. The fact that he took the time with his mask on, like that wasn't going to be conspicuous to stretch before he went inside to rob it. I mean, I'm thankful that he did this. I'm sure it made it much easier to catch him because crime never pays. Being a thief never pays. And so he might not have pulled a hamstring in his robbery attempt, but you know what he did pull? Probably like 3 years in prison.

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After all, teamwork makes the dream work. 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

0: 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We are Chad and Tara.
1: Oftentimes, as a believer, I try to control what gets fixed in my life. And the truth is that trying to change my own behavior is not going to be lasting. I have noticed time and time again that when I try to fix something before I take it to God, it never works that way. We don't have to just try to change our behavior. We can let God renew our mind. When we belong to God, real transformation begins on the inside, because when God changes the way we think, he changes the way we see, we choose, we speak, and we live. Notice Paul doesn't say fix your behavior first. He says be transformed by the renewing of your mind. So I am going to be encouraged and reminded today of Romans 12:2, be transformed by the renewing of your mind. What fills your mind eventually shapes how you live. Change the way we think, and our life is going to be changing as well.
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Happy Monday, my friend. You are listening to Spirit Radio. I'm Marina. In case you haven't heard yet, you could win a trip to Los Angeles to see Four King and Country at the Historic Greek Theater. That's right. 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

0: do you unwind? 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I'm Marina. This weekend, I found myself with nothing to do, and it was so refreshing. I found a couple of books that I hadn't finished reading yet, so I started reading again. Then I pulled out some coloring books, and I colored and just listened to music, worshiped, went to church, hung out with the family. It was such a relaxing weekend. I needed it so badly. So I want to know, how did you relax this weekend, or how do you find yourself unwinding these days? 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

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I'm Marina. This Saturday, September 26th, myself, Chad and Tara from The Morning Show, we are heading to Porterville. We're going to be at Matthew West's Jesus is King tour stop. It's going to be at Portnaz. We want to see you there. You can get more information at spirit889.com.

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2: Jesus and his disciples picked some grain on the Sabbath, and they got in trouble because of all the Pharisees and the legalists. And that's where Jesus says, I am Lord even of the Sabbath. The Sabbath was made for man, not man for the Sabbath. The Sabbath is God's gift to you. It is his present. It's his mercy. It's his restoration time for you. So that you don't get caught up in the distraction, in the rat race of life, and you're just going and going and going and going, and then all of a sudden you burn out and you don't know what happened. It is his restoration, his refreshing time when you set it apart to him. It is a blessing to you.
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Brandi Cash with Jesus All Along on Spirit Radio. I'm Marina. If there was a contemporary Christian music fashion week, it would be headlined by Franny Cash and this gal. Jamie McDonald has some of the coolest style I've seen in a long time. Between her and Franny Cash, I would raid both of their closets. Here she is now with Ain't No Way on Spirit.

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0: I heard a rumor, and we need to talk about it. You're listening to Spirit Radio. I'm Marina. Costco posted a very cryptic video not too long ago saying that they were teasing the return of a beloved food item that is no longer sold. In my heart, in my spirit, I really think it's the churro. I think we're getting the churro. I loved the churro so much. I was so sad when they took it away. I will say I do like that big oversized chocolate chip cookie. Like, that's delicious dipped in some cold milk. That's yummy. But the churro, chef's kiss. I love it. If they are bringing it back, I'm going to be the first in line.
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I'm Marina. It's one thing to hear your favorite spirit artist here on the station. It's a whole other experience seeing them in person. And you are just in luck because Megan Woods is making her Central Valley debut on Tuesday, October 20th. She's going to be at Cornerstone. 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

0: Consistency is key. You're listening to Spirit Radio. I'm Marina. I found out about, it's been almost a month. I found out I had a compressed disc in my neck and it was bothering me so much. And I ended up going to my doctor and I'm doing a decompression treatment. And it's like a thing where I lay down and then they kind of stretch my neck to put the disc and the fluid back in place. And it's been working really good. I'm supposed to have 12 sessions. So far I've done 6. But this is around the time when I am my own worst enemy and I think, oh, I'm feeling better. Like, I don't need to keep going to treatment. Like, I'll go next week or I'll push it off. And I have pushed it off for almost a week now and I'm starting to feel a little bit of the aches and pains again. And I'm thinking, oh, man, I got to get back on this and finish my round of treatments. But man, isn't that how we can be in life? We can think, okay, God came in and he helped me fix these things and everything's going good. So I can kind of ease off on the church. I can kind of ease off on reading my Bible and praying and dwelling on God's word and just kind of go back to the way things were just a little bit, you know, just add some flavor back in, right? No, that is not the case, my friend. Consistency is key in our faith walk. It helps not only keep us healed, but it also prevents future heartbreaks. Now, life can happen and things can still get in the way, but when we're consistently in God's presence, when we are staying in his word and we're being focused and we're being disciplined, when those heartaches and when those things happen, they're not as painful as if we were totally uncovered again.
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Thank God by Leanna Crawford on Spirit Radio. I'm Marina. Friend, I want you to know you're never alone. 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

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I'm Marina. If you want to celebrate a birthday, an anniversary, or even honor a loved one's memory, and you want to do that here at the station, you are more than welcome to by becoming a day sponsor with us. 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

0: would you like to win a trip to Los Angeles to see For King and Country? I thought so. You're listening to Spirit Radio. I'm Marina. We dropped it today on our social media accounts if you follow us at My Spirit Radio. You got to listen in all week for the cue to text in. Now, you're not going to hear it from any of the on-air personalities. You're going to hear it from Joel and Luke Smallbone themselves. 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And you're probably wondering, well, do I just win tickets to the show? No, my friend. Not only do you win two tickets to see them on October 9th in LA, you also get a $200 Visa gift card and a one-night hotel stay, courtesy of our friends over at Curb Records. So, you want in? Make sure you're listening. Good luck.
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0: Morning Co. with What Grace Can Do on Spirit Radio. I'm Marina, and it is time for another Hot Lunch Hot Take. I'm going to share my opinion about something. Might be polarizing, but it is always in good fun. I was at the store the other day with one of my friends, and we were grabbing some bottles of water because we're going to go on a road trip. And I go to get Dasani, and she visibly just like shudder. She's like, ugh, Dasani is so gross. Like, why do you like Dasani? And I'm just like, whoa, thought this was a safe space. And then I decided to kind of go online and see what people were saying about different kinds of bottles of water. And I have never seen so much online hate for a product. Dasani is delicious bottled water. I don't know why people don't like it. I think Arrowhead is the worst bottled water. Arrowhead is the worst tasting one. Dasani is one of the best. Smartwater and Dasani are my favorites. So that is my hot take. I think Arrowhead is not the greatest. And I think Dasani and Smartwater are really good. Okay. That is my opinion. Let me know what you think. I know there are people who feel very strongly about bottled waters. Okay. So I'm really curious what the feedback is going to be on this one. Text me at 877-530-5388.
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1: G'day, Sia. It's Luke here with Fakir Country. 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

Saturday night is the night. You're listening to Spirit Radio. I'm Marina. This Saturday, we're going to be at Port Naz in Porterville with the Jesus is King tour. It's Matthew West with special guest at Peter Burton. It's going to be a great night. Start making your plans. And now I'm going to be there. Tara and Chad from the morning show are going to be there. And we want you there. So head on over to spirit889.com to start planning out your night.

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Maureen Stevenson with This I Know on Spirit Radio. I'm Marina. I have seen many cool things in my life, but one of the coolest was seeing Crowder down about three pitchers of Dr. Pepper. Respect, because that man is as skinny as a beanpole and was able to take down three pitchers of Dr. Pepper. Here he is now with Grave Robber on Spirit.

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0: Josiah Queen on Spirit Radio. I'm Marina. This Wednesday is See You at the Pole, and it is a national event where students gather at their school's flagpoles and they pray. They pray over the start of the year. They're praying over their campus, for their friends, for their family, and it is such a beautiful thing. I remember participating in See You at the Pole when I was growing up, and I'm so glad to see that it just keeps growing and getting bigger. So as you drive around on Wednesday morning, make sure you are saying an extra prayer for our students that are gathered.
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0: perfectly.
1: Micah Tyler here on Spirit Radio. I'm Marina, and it is time for your midday pep talk. We are officially halfway through the day, which means this is a time where you and I can sit down, take a breath, and get ready to take on the second half of the day. We're going to talk about Matthew 6:33, and it says, "Seek the kingdom of God above all else and live righteously, and he will give you everything you need." I want you to hold on to that verse while we talk about this. We've all had an upcoming bill. We've had a deadline or a difficult situation that just makes our stomach drop. It builds the anxiety. And it's really easy to fall into the trap of thinking that everything depends on us. It weighs on me. I have to pay these bills. I have to make these choices. I have to go through these situations. But the weight of tomorrow wasn't created for us to carry. That's why we have to remember, like I said, Matthew 6:33, seek the kingdom of God above all else and live righteously, and he will give you everything you need. And look at the order of that. Our job isn't to figure out every single detail of the future. That's such unnecessary anxiety. Our job is to simply seek God first. That's all we have to do. That's the job. And when we shift our focus from the problems to the Creator, that's when the anxiety eases up. That's when God can come in and say, "Look, trust me, I've got this." So today, whatever is making you anxious, whether it's intentional or unintentional, hand it to God. He has you.
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Kate Butts with When I Pray on Spirit Radio. I'm Marina. I am looking forward to hearing this song in person on Saturday night. Matthew West with special guest Peter Burton is going to be at Port Naz for the Jesus is King tour. 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
1: Hey, what's up, Spirit family? This is John Dunn, pastor at Legacy Church right here in Visalia. And we have something coming up this next weekend that we would love the Central Valley to be a part of. We're calling it Legacy Conference, and we're having 2 days of just church. So Saturday morning at 9 o'clock, Saturday night at 6 p.m., Sunday morning, our normal service is 8:30 and 11, and then Sunday night at 6 p.m. We have Pastor Matt Wakefield coming in from Mercy Culture in Fort Worth, Texas. Also musical guest Michael Bethany and his team coming in from Dallas as well. We have a variety of food trucks coming in on Saturday night prior to service at 4:30 p.m., as well as incredible children's ministry for kids aged 6th grade and under both days. So please come join us Saturday, September 19th at 9 a.m. and 6 p.m., Sunday, September 20th at 8:30 and 11 a.m. if you go to Legacy or if you don't have a home church, and then that night at 6 p.m. We're located on the southeast corner of Lover's Lane and Caldwell at 3890 South Lover's Lane. 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

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I'm Marina. With the success of I Can Only Imagine 1 and 2, the question remains, will there be an I Can Only Imagine 3? I would love to see it because I think most films that have sequels need at least one more to round it out. But what would the song be? Maybe it'd be about this one. It's Make It Well by Mercy Me on Spirit Radio. 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

0: Bill Wickham with Crowder, and it really is Amazing Grace on Spirit Radio. I'm Marina, and that does it for me today on this Monday, my friend. I hope you have a great rest of your day. And you know what? It's Monday. Okay, so just let go and let God. All right? Because that's what I'm doing. I'm tired of being stressed out. God's got this. But before I pass it over to Tim Collins, let's go over the verse of the week. It is 1 John chapter 4, verse 19. It says, "We love because he loved us first." Amen. Once again, that was 1 John chapter 4, verse 19. A good verse to remember when we're dealing with those difficult people that God created as well. Okay? All right, that does it for me. I'll see you tomorrow. Bye.
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2: I've heard people say that we pray to connect with God. Well, let me give you another way of thinking about it. Maybe we should pray from our connection with God. This is Jim Franklin, the senior pastor at Cornerstone Church in Fresno. When I'm not with my wife and I want to talk to her, I've got to connect with her through the phone. But when I'm with her, all I have to do is talk to her. I think we forget that God is always with us. He'll never leave us. He'll never forsake us. Instead of praying to connect with him, maybe we should just pray from our connection with him. It's out of the spirit of adoption that we cry, Abba, Father. Just like that old song says, he's as close as the mention of his name. I'd love for you to connect with us at Cornerstone Church in downtown Fresno. 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

Hey, Yolanda, thank you so much for your email of encouragement on Spirit Radio. Yolanda says, when I'm going through a struggle and I need to be reminded of God's promises, the right song always seems to come on at the right time. You've experienced that same thing and you make those moments happen. 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

0: Gonna be all right, Matt Maher on the Central Valley Spirit Radio. Sweetheart, I just need a minute. And then the minute turns into what feels like 2 hours because they're still in the bathroom. Yeah, that's not going to happen in New York City as they are rolling out some high-tech public bathrooms. Are you ready for this? Are you sitting down? Yes, I did that on purpose. It's a 10-minute time limit. You get reminders at 5 and 8 minutes. And then when your 10 minutes is up, are you ready for this? The lights flash. You get another warning. The door opens and you're ejected. That would be funny. They don't eject you, though. However, the door would open up. This is a safety feature to discourage people from camping out. So in New York City, you can safely say that I'll only be a minute. It may not be a minute, but it won't be any more than 10.
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2: 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Why? Because it's a church for kids and students that adults get to attend. Meeting Sundays at 9 a.m. and 5 p.m., there's an incredibly uplifting worship experience that fills the room with hope, followed by biblically centered preaching that brings God's word to life. 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

just your love. Lord, it feels good. Toby Mac on Spirit Radio. I'm Tim. It is the final day of summer, and I'm inspired. Tell me about that place you've always wanted to visit. Maybe you thought you were going to do it this summer. Apparently not. But you haven't gone yet. What is that place for you?

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So what are we waiting for? 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

0: CeCe Winans, Worthy of It All, on the Central Valley Spirit Radio on the final day of summer, inspired to chat about that place you thought you were going to go to this summer, and apparently you're not going to get there, right? But there's still time, at least in the year. So where are those places for you? In the U.S., let's see, Yellowstone, Mount Rushmore, the Grand Canyon. If you haven't been, I highly recommend it. It's not that far away, and it's kind of incredible. You can go to the Grand Canyon and don't believe there's a God. I'm just saying. Let's see. Globally, Italy, Ireland, Fiji. What's on our bucket list is Portugal, which may sound a bit random, but apparently my wife's family is from there, and that's something she has always wanted to do, and I'm going to do my very best to make that happen next year.
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2: Some of us, when it comes to receiving something new from God, we're concerned that people are going to think we're weird, or we think that, you know, people will think that we're crazy or fanatical. I've told you before, if someone calls you a fanatic, they're just saying that you love Jesus more than they do. And it's okay. That's a badge of honor to wear. Sometimes there will be people who will not understand what God is wanting to do in your life. And let me tell you this, I'm not talking about just unbelieving people. Some of the greatest critics you can have in your life are the people you set beside in church. It's people that see you going after God a little harder, praying a little harder, more passion in your life. And they're like, what's up with you? No, you've got to block that stuff out to say, I'm going to go after God. I'm going to pursue God with everything that's in me.
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Matthew West is coming up after Matt Hammett. Days God Gave on Spirit.

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1: Chandler Moore, God, I'm just grateful. On the Central Valley Spirit Radio, I'm Tim. For many of us, we have that family member where they don't like the food to touch. That was me. And then you've got the other family member, my father, that used to go Timothy. It all ends up in the same spot anyhow. Just mix it up. Well, I'm learning to be a little more flexible as I'm older, especially when it comes time to making food with the littles. I was making pizza with 4-year-old Hannah. I got the dough rolled out. And then from there, you know, you just kind of, it really doesn't matter, right? It cooks in the oven and it all melts down. And here's the incredible thing. I want to encourage you with it. If your kids won't eat, would you dare allow them to cook with you? Because suddenly they took ownership and both of the littles had not been eating well. But since Hannah made the pizza, they ate like twice what they would normally eat.
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Katie Nicole, I found Jesus on Spirit. You know what? 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Jeremy Camp on Spirit.

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0: Wait for me, Ben Fuller on the Central Valley Spirit Radio. My name is Tim. This Wednesday is a big day. It once again is See You at the Pole. It is the student-led prayer movement. This year, it's a simple event. Come to me. That's the theme. It's from Matthew 11, verse 28. And, you know, it is pretty cool that this is a student-led event. What a wonderful time to encourage your son or daughter to simply show up at the flagpole. And when people ask what you were doing, you say, look, I've been praying for you, praying for the school, praying for our leadership, praying for the Central Valley. It is such a simple way to lovingly pray for other people.
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We've all been there. We were 100% sincere, but we were sincerely wrong. Yeah, looking back at your life, to that advice that you were given when you were young, you bought into it and then found out that is not true. What was that for you? Holding on, John Reddick on Sphere.

The valley floor looks flat, but there's so much happening underneath. So it is with you. Spirit Radio. Hope for the valley.

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0: What Grace Can Do. It's Cochran and Company on the Central Valley Spirit Radio. My name is Tim. We've all been there, sincere but sincerely wrong. Yeah, talking about that advice that was given, and it was not great advice when you really look at it. For instance, you'll understand when you're older. Well, sometimes you really do. And other times you just get older and realize that adults didn't know what they were talking about. Never go to bed angry. That's in the Bible. But sometimes, let's be honest, sometimes you need to go to sleep before you are ready to have a conversation, right? You might say something that you would regret. How about what doesn't kill you makes you stronger? Well, sometimes what happens hurts. And it's okay to say that it did. And, you know, like, always trust your gut. Well, your gut can be helpful. But let's be real. Sometimes it's just fear, assumptions, and sometimes you ate bad food. And that gut is not going to help you, my friend.
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Jennifer says, you know what, sometimes when I get in the car and the radio is turned on to Spirit Radio, it seems like God put that song on just for me in that moment, and I find myself driving to work or from work, worshiping and thanking God for the plan that he has for me, even during the challenging times, because I know he's got this. Jennifer, thanks for sharing, and I just want you to know those stories happen because of friends like you that have gotten involved during our fall fundraiser. It starts 1 week from today. 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
1: I've heard people say that we pray to connect with God. Well, let me give you another way of thinking about it. Maybe we should pray from our connection with God. This is Jim Franklin, the senior pastor at Cornerstone Church in Fresno. When I'm not with my wife and I want to talk to her, I've got to connect with her through the phone. But when I'm with her, all I have to do is talk to her. I think we forget that God is always with us. He'll never leave us. He'll never forsake us. Instead of praying to connect with Him, maybe we should just pray from our connection with Him. It's out of the spirit of adoption that we cry, Abba, Father. Just like that old song says, He's as close as the mention of His name. I'd love for you to connect with us at Cornerstone Church in downtown Fresno. 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

0: Thankfully, it doesn't happen often in the Central Valley when you get a downpour. And as you know, the drain system is just not set up to handle it. I'm Tim on Spirit Radio. Well, it was something kind of like that, but worse in Minnesota late last week. They got 8 inches of rain. Can't even imagine what that would look like. Obviously, lots of flooding. And one of the places that was impacted was a senior center. And so you've got all of these seniors, they're trapped. The floodwaters are coming up, and local students from a school get involved. They walk through the floodwaters, pushing a pontoon boat, and they get the seniors loaded on and push them to safety. And I tell you what, talk about young people rising to the occasion and doing a whole lot of good. Well done.
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